0: It's your boy Bryson Tillon.
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5: Ring, ring. Who the f*** is that? It's a non-known number, so you know it. What's that?

People need some content, trying to keep up. This not a contest. Whipping bands concept, heaven sent, God sent. At least it's what my mom says. Proof is in the progress. Money's not an object. Busy than a

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1: Don't forget now, J. Cole still got a tour, too. 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
2: Ring, ring. What the f*** is that? 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
1: I do love the YoungBoy feature though with Chris. It's attributed to he's on air. Unfortunately, YoungBoy is why a lot of people right now at Rolling Loud are having probably the worst time of their life. We'll get into that straight ahead. G Herbo and Baby Keem's on the way.

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2: 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She is headlining Essence Fest this year. This is Cardi and Don Toliver on the way. Anything you want to get on, shout out at me, ASHLEE on air.

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1: I'm still trying to figure out what was Rihanna saying to A$AP Rocky after the Met Gala. 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

Home of the Breakfast Club. This is 103.1 The Beat. What's up, Zariel, with you on this Saturday morning. Still got Future headed in your direction. So many headlines swarming this week. Rihanna's beefing with Tyler. Rihanna's beefing with ASAP. That lady ain't beefing with nobody.

Birmingham's number one for hip-hop and R&B, 103.1 The Beat. What's up? It's Ariel with you on this Saturday morning. Speaking of crimes, Kodak Black got arrested this week and allegedly charged with trafficking MDMA in Florida. We'll talk in three more songs. Drake is after Mariah.

0: 103.1 The Beat. Johnny Vane is starting off that next set of back-to-back music on this Saturday morning. You and me and you are together talking about Kodak Black, who got arrested this week in Florida for allegedly trafficking MDMA. I know the girl saw the mugshot and they were like, ew, what is wrong with him in this mugshot? Hey, friend, it's a mugshot. Kamora Lee Simmons is the only person who looks fantastic in a mugshot. Amen? All right, now, Kodak's attorney basically said, this is how they play in his face all the time. They do not have any real evidence that he was trafficking MDMA. We plan on fighting this. Of course you do. You're his attorney, right? But I do remember there was, like, a Kodak arrest that ended up being they was playing in his face. So maybe the attorney is on to something. I don't know. I'll keep an eye on it for you.
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0: 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Turn me up.
1: 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Thank you so much for listening.

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1: Hey, it's Ariel with you on this Saturday morning. Tough week, especially when it comes to the Voting Rights Act. We'll talk more after Baby Keem right now.

Who the f- is you? Who the f- is you? Who the f- is you? Who the f- is you? Out the way, it's a weird coming through. Out the way, it's a weird coming through.

0: Home of the Breakfast Club. This is 103.1 The Beat. Don Toliver's E85 starting off that next set of back-to-back music on our Saturday morning together. What's up? It's Ariel. Just in case you missed the headline this week, Migos is definitely back in the studio. Their Instagram account, the one that they haven't posted to, they said it got reactivated. I don't think they've been really posting to it in the last couple years, in the last 2 years. But the very first picture that got posted was Offset and Quavo in the studio together, right? So we already know an album is coming. And then the question came, well, is Takeoff going to be on the album? He didn't get left off of Bad and Bougie, so why would you think he would get left off of this? I know, it's a posthumous appearance, but again, I'm pretty sure there are a lot of verses in the safe, just in case. And I'm pretty sure it's going to be used for this album whenever it drops, and I'll keep my eyes and ears to the street and let you know when that's happening. This is
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1: Birmingham's number one for hip-hop and R&B, 103.1 The Beat. What's up? It's Ariel with you on this Saturday morning. Got airlines getting real different out here. First Spirit had to go bye-bye. Then you got Delta saying, well, you don't need a snack, actually. You ain't traveling far enough. We'll get into that in two more songs right now. Let's get into Dave and Tim's. T-Pain headed your way next. Thanks for listening.

1031 The Beat. What's up? It's Ariel with you on this Saturday morning. Got two more songs headed your way, actually, after Mariah the Scientist, Junior Mafia, Chris Brown, and then we'll talk Kodak Black and his latest arrest. Right now, Mariah the Scientist. Sometimes I-

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1: Coming up in just a few minutes, Trap, Dicky, and Key Glock down south is kicking out more music. Also going to do Chris Brown with Residuals. And there is a lot going on right now with Real Boss and Richie. So he released this song called Be You Weird. And his ex-girlfriend, Tatiana, believed it was about her. So she took

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13: And I go by the name of Charlamagne the God, and welcome to Weekends with the Breakfast Club. Hello.
11: Yes, we count down the 20 biggest joints in the country requested by you. We got some special guests joining us this week.
13: But we got.
11: First, we got Michael Jai White.
13: Michael Jai White, man. Michael will beat your ass, but he don't want to. And he has the patience not to.
11: Yes.
13: Okay?
11: That is
13: he
11: facts.
13: He has the patience not to. That is the key.
11: That is facts. Also, Maya will be joining us.
13: The great Maya.
12: My DMV sister.
11: That's right. She'll be joining us today. She has a new album. It's 70s, 80s theme, I would say, or influence. So we'll talk to her
13: all
11: about
13: Retrospect.
11: That. Retrospect, that's right.
13: Maya got some bops too, man.
12: She do.
11: Now, Jess is going to be fixing somebody's mess. Lauren has the latest in Charlamagne Donkey of the Week.
13: If Donkey of the Week is going to Glenn Beck, he needs to come to the front of the congregation. We'd like to have a word with him, please.
11: All right. Well, let's get the countdown cracking. Here's number 20. It's J-Dawn. I'll be

0: get my boot back.
1: What up, y'all? It's your girl, Jess Hilarious, right here on Weekends with the Breakfast Club. That was Mrs. Trendsetter from Lil Baby. Now here's number 15, J. Cole with Who the F Is You, right here on Weekends with the Breakfast Club.
2: Ring, ring, who the F is that? It's a 9-1-0 number, so you know it's that.

0: Yep, Charlamagne the God here. Weekends with the Breakfast Club. That was the number 13 song, Boo, from Headband. Now, Envy, you got the exclusive of the week coming?
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2: She ain't even

0: JMV, let's get to Jess Fix My Mess. So, now, who's this?
1: This is Marie.
0: Hey, what's your question for Jess, mama?
1: So, I've been completed a 50-50 time sharing with my daughter and her father. He first wanted to sign over his rights and turn around and ask for 50-50 custody. I'm in Florida, so I know it's a 50-50 state, but he now has her during the week and is responsible for school drop-offs and pickups. And this morning, I called her on FaceTime. She looks jacked up, have on the wrong uniform. And I know there's certain things that's out of my control when she's not with me, but I just need some advice as far as what should I do or could I do, because I know if I go back to the court, they're just going to say, he has her this time, so he's responsible for whatever he's supposed to be doing. But it's just not working out. My daughter doesn't even want to go with him, but because it's a court order, I have to still send her. And me as a mother, that doesn't sit right and feel comfortable with me knowing that I'm sending her somewhere she doesn't even want to be.
2: Okay. So where y'all don't live in the same city, you said?
1: Not in the same state, not the same city. We're about 20-25 minutes away.

0: talking basis? Can y'all communicate with each other at all to have the conversation?
1: We communicate. I mean, to a certain extent, if it's about my daughter, yes, we can talk. But, you know, he's had her and I'm calling. He's not answering. He's not picking up. So it's like hard for me when she's not with me to even still have that communication.
0: Okay.
1: When she's with me, he calls, I answer. So that's not an issue. Yeah.
0: She has her own phone, or you have to call his phone to speak to her?
1: I have to call his phone. She has an iPad, but during the week at school, she doesn't bring it. So it's like when I'm trying to call her to tell her good night or good morning, it's just been hard.
0: Yeah. How old is your baby?
1: She's 4.
0: Yeah. Unfortunately, is really nothing that you can do as long as he is taking her to school. You know what I mean? I understand her hair ain't going to be in tip-top shape like it is with you when y'all leave the house and you take her to school. But unfortunately, that's just the difference between dad's household and mom's household, you know, until she gets old enough to tell her dad, you know, to say, look, right. I want to spend this time with dad, or, you know, I want to spend this time with mom. Or she gets old enough to dress herself or to do her own hair or things like that.
1: Yeah.
0: This is just what you're going to have to deal with. He is still a good father, though. Am I right?
1: He's an okay dad. Like I said, he at first wanted to sign over his rights. Clearly didn't want nothing to do with her.
0: At first.
1: And then I don't know if somebody's in his ear talking to him and all this, trying to get 50-50 so that he doesn't have to pay child support. And he wanted to file for her every other year.
0: Yeah.
1: And when the court denied all of that and told him he has to pay child support, he's like, okay. And I don't know. It's just a whole... It's a whole thing.
0: I know. And it takes some while. It takes, you know, a while to get used to. But you're going to drive yourself crazy trying to figure out why he all of a sudden wanted some type of custody of her. You know, it could be somebody in his ear, or he could have just really said, look, I need to do what I got to do. This is foolishness. I have to step up and be her father. Like, you know, he could have said
1: that. And I hope that's the case. Yeah.
0: I hope that's the case, too. But I don't need you driving yourself crazy trying to figure out what the case is.
1: I'm trying not to. Oh, my gosh.
0: Okay. I know.
1: He's very particular, and I'm just trying to make sure, like, her routine is consistent.
0: Absolutely.
1: And all of that.
0: But I actually talk about this in my book, Till Death Do We Parent, which is out now. It's hard. It is hard because you're trying to... I'm not going to say you're trying to control his household outside of yours, but that's like one of the hardest things it is. When my son was staying with me and then he would go with his dad, he would come back a whole new kid and I had to reprogram him and I had to get, it's different. It takes some getting used to, but with time it got better, you know, because Rome and I had to start having conversations. You know, whether we wanted to or not, the hardest thing to do is to communicate with somebody that you feel you may despise or you feel may have wronged you or, you know, done you wrong in so many ways. But it gets better. You know what I mean? Like, if y'all can have a conversation about baby girl's living arrangements when she's with him and with you, I think y'all can get through it. I don't want you to stress yourself out for it for nothing.
1: Yeah, I'm trying. So I appreciate it, Jess. Thank you very much.
0: No problem, baby. I appreciate you.
2: Thank you, Jess, for fixing the mess.
0: No problem. 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
3: Donkey of the Week goes to American political commentator Glenn Beck. You know who Glenn Beck is, right? I know who Glenn Beck is, right? CEO of The Blaze, used to be on Fox. I believe we share the same syndicators. He's with Premier Networks as well. He's very successful. Very successful. He's had a long, prosperous career in media. In fact, I was looking up his net worth this morning because I am a notorious pocket watcher, and his net worth is $150 to $200 million. Okay, wow. He gets to it. And he was recently having a conversation on his radio show, I believe, about some of my comments in regards to the shooting that happened at the White House Correspondents' Dinner. We know the story. Cole Thomas Allen rushed security guards and fired a shotgun, and he is now being accused of trying to assassinate President Donald J. Trump. Now, I made some comments about that situation. My comments were simple. There is no place for political violence in our society. None. I don't condone it. But I think we do ourselves a disservice when we don't talk about how people can become radicalized. And the reality is the Trump administration has caused so much pain to people's everyday lives that some folks are fed up and willing to risk it all. Well, Glenn Beck decided to talk about those statements. And in his caption on IG of the video, he put Charlamagne justifies, and he put justifies in all caps. Charlamagne justifies the Trump assassination attempt with a question mark, an exclamation mark. Glenn, your social media people knew what they were doing. Okay, they were trying to paint the picture that I was justifying the Trump assassination. That's why they put justifying in caps, which you put a question mark at the end to protect yourselves. Okay, I get it. But Glenn asked the question in regards to what I said. Let's listen.
4: You know who Charlamagne the God is? I want you to listen to what he said about the Trump assassination attempt this week. Listen to this.
3: The Trump administration has caused so much pain to people's everyday lives that some folks are fed up and willing to risk it all. Simple as that. Yeah. And if you're going to talk about anybody toning down violent political rhetoric, start with the president, Donald J. Trump.
4: What the hell pain are people going? I mean, I understand economic pain. It started under Biden. What pain are people going through right now that you can go, yeah, I can see why they want to kill him? That's an honest question. What pain is being applied by this administration that makes you say, I want to kill him?
3: That's some grade A gaslighting right there. Okay, people like Glenn Beck have been too rich, too privileged, and too in a bubble for so long that they have zero clue about the pain so many in this country are currently facing. And if you listen to what Glenn Beck said, he gets it, but he just shrugged it off. He literally says, I understand the economic pain. Let's listen to that part.
4: What the hell pain are people going? I mean, I understand economic pain. It started under Biden. What pain are people going through right now that you can go, yeah, I can see why they want to kill him?
3: Listen, if you understand the economic pain, then why are you asking the question, what pain? Okay, could people possibly, why are you asking the question, what pain? Okay, could people possibly be going through something in this country? Yes. Once again, there is no justification for political violence, but we do ourselves a grave disservice if we don't at least discuss the many reasons a person can be radicalized. Once again, there is no justification for political violence, but we do ourselves a grave disservice if we don't at least discuss the many reasons a person can be radicalized. You said, what pain can people possibly be going through? Well, let me speak from some of my people, okay? My good friend, Gina Lisa Monteroso, she is the founder of Medicaid Advisory Group. She left a comment and said, maybe the pain isn't loud. Maybe it's quiet and constant. It's the moment someone loses subsidized health care and suddenly have to choose between medication or rent. It's living with a chronic illness and realizing the coverage that kept you stable is gone. And now every doctor visit feels like a financial risk. It's parents who work every single day earning $7.25 an hour in places like Texas and Mississippi, but still coming home wondering how to stretch groceries for the week. It's children feeling hunger, not because their parents don't try, but because they no longer qualify for SNAP while prices keep rising. It's the silent math happening at kitchen tables. What can we cut next? What happens if someone gets sick? That is the pain people are carrying right now. We have to have honest conversations about how these people are being radicalized. Glenn Beck knows this. Okay, but he's one of those people who has made a career off gaslighting folk and playing dumb. Okay, it's hard to know what people like Glenn Beck really believe and what's just performative because you acknowledge that you understand the economic pain. And if you understand the economic pain, then you know economic strife, high unemployment, poverty, income inequality, all of that can lead to violence. It's not right, but it's reality. Please give Glenn Beck the biggest hee-haw.
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1: Wow.
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0: up, y'all? It's your girl, Jess Hilarious, right here on Weekends with the Breakfast Club. That was number 9, Minx in Miami from Rick Ross featuring French Montana and Max B. Now let's get into our conversation with Maya right here on Weekends with the Breakfast Club.
1: Is this your first time here?
2: Yeah.
3: Is it?
2: I think so.
1: Wow. Good morning, Maya.
2: I feel like I've met everybody before.
3: New album, Retrospect?
2: Yes, sir.
3: What does this album mean to you?
2: This album is a journey back into time, the time that influenced me to sign up to music. You know, when I fell in love with music for the first time, it was literally soul. Mm. Funk, R&B that filled my household, vinyl days, the collection that my parents had, a lot of dancing going on, a lot of singing going on in the living room, but culture as well. Mm. The block parties, the skating rinks, those gatherings where your family would come over, laughter, children playing. So it's a celebration.
3: Nobody could look at you and tell you grew up in that era, by the way.
0: Like, really? Literally, like, no.
2: Oh, no, I'm a 70s baby.
3: I know.
2: Yeah. So the whole experience.
0: But I'm glad that you said it because we were listening to the album and I instantly got Prince.
2: Yeah.
0: So it was like, that was totally intentional.
2: Oh, yes. Yeah. The Minneapolis sound.
4: Absolutely.
2: I've worked with Jam and Lewis before, performed with Prince before. But that whole era of funk, the performance, the aesthetics, the fashion, you know, the little eye expressions and the facial expressions and the hand gestures, just the ultimate performance during that time, the rehearsals. You know, I'm a musician's daughter.
0: Yeah.
2: And it really inspired me. I've done stuff like that before on previous albums. I did a Rick James cover, but I just wanted to embody a whole body of work, which is what an album is to me. Mm-hmm. So Retrospect is literally digging into the crates of my influences and going back into time, those joyful times of my childhood that first influenced me and introduced me to music.
3: Well, you never had a performer with Prince either.
2: Yes.
3: You know? What was that like?
2: It was beautiful. You know, I got to see him 2 nights in a row at the O2 in London, and he had a lot of artists join him. And I learned a lot just by being there for 2 nights. There was a jam session, of course, afterward at the Indigo. And, of course, the conversation about independency, you know, the first conversation. I'd met him before that. But he was a big advocate of empowerment, no sampling, playing an instrument, all of those things, and then really investing in your craft. And they were gems that were dropped. See, I'm not Prince. And I started this independent journey very early before it was a thing.
3: Planet Nine
2: is my label. And I didn't necessarily know what it was all about when I stepped into that new territory. And he was the person that was the voice of reason that sort of kept me on that path. Mm-hmm. Even when it got tough, you know, it requires you to, of course, finance 100%. That's the way I've done it. And, you know, grind, but also wear several different hats and wear many roles. And it's been a beautiful educational journey of empowerment, but learning, and then also developing relationships when you become the label yourself and figuring it out. Because, you know, the business of music and then also the technological side of things changes.
0: Yeah.
2: Every few weeks, there's a new platform. Yeah. So it was really wonderful just to be in his presence, but also to receive the spiritual conversations, the business conversations, the new business models. Mm-hmm. The rehearsal conversations, finding your niche conversations, the performance aspect of it, and then encouragement.
3: How ahead of his time was he?
2: Oh, I mean, he was in his own world. He was one of one, playing over 17 instruments. You know, I don't know anybody that does that.
0: Yeah.
2: And was very passionate, meticulous, very detail-oriented. I witnessed him doing a sound check at the O2. Both nights. And so I actually ran into him on my way to my sound check, coming from his sound check. And he was out there mixing on the board in the front of house.
4: Wow.
2: And he cares that much about how the audience or the listener receives the art down to the mixing. And so, you know, I get asked often, how come there's been an 8-year gap in between albums? I mean, I too have really taken my time to be in that process of mixing. This is the first album that I am releasing independently in Dolby Atmos, as well as Sony 360 Spatial Audio, which is an immersive experience so that you're like inside of the music, surround sound.
3: Okay.
1: Like when you go to movie theater.
2: 360 degrees. Oh, gotcha. But now they're doing this with music now versus just soundtracks for films.
3: You know, it's interesting because you said this is your first studio album in 8 years. It makes me think, were you protecting your piece or protecting your artistry?
2: Honestly, I was really just having a ball, experiencing what it is to create from a real, free, pure place. Mm-hmm. It wasn't even protection. It got very addictive when I went independent because I had the freedom to create whatever genre with no ceiling I wanted to, the mm-hmm. timeline I set, no deadlines. I didn't have to focus on charting or numbers and validate myself based on someone else's definition of success and all that pressure that does come from the major label system. And the investment I knew was going to be very boutique, you know, and very startup under the radar because I started in Japan on my very first few releases. Mm-hmm. So it was really fun because I didn't have all those rules and, of course, the criticism that comes with releasing a full body of work over me. Mm-hmm. But that was the time to get acclimated to what this independent journey was about. Do it in a very under the radar situation in a one territory release here and there, mixtapes, EPs along the way. And then something magical happens. Your relationships are built, you know, the process because of that education and practice. Mm. And then you show up and you put together an album, throw it out just for the love. It gets nominated for a Grammy. Mm. And then it's additional confirmation to keep going. Mm-hmm. And Prince always said, you know, I will help you if you stay independent. And there's been so many times you want to throw in the towel, questioning self, is this really worth it? Do I need to go back into the system? And all of these things, because it is very hard and you have to be very relentless and resilient in your grind, especially when you're financing 100% of it. And then sometimes people don't even know it exists. Mm-hmm. So you're also getting, oh, you're washed up or you fell off. Oh, how come you don't make music anymore? And nobody's paying attention. Nobody's paying attention. So to answer your question, you know, there's been so many times that question mark has popped up, but I don't measure success in the way I used to.
3: Yep, Charlamagne Tha God here, Weekends at the Breakfast Club. That was the first part of our conversation with Maya. Now let's get into Maya's new record, man. It's off the new album, Retrospect. It's Just a Little Bit featuring Too Short right here on Weekends at the Breakfast Club.
4: It's 2 a.m. Now you want to call somebody back.
5: Nah. I ain't never too busy for you.

0: That was just a little bit Maya featuring Too Short. Now let's get back to our interview with Maya. I'm DJ Envy, and it's Weekends with the Breakfast Club. You know, I was going to ask, you know, you started so young.
1: I did.
0: But we haven't heard a lot of Maya crazy stories. Is that because your dad is still with you now and he's still guiding, making sure that he's controlling everything else? Because a lot of times when people start young, you start hearing crazy stories. The industry runs them down. The industry makes them crazy. But we haven't heard those stories from you.
1: I mean, there's always controversy. There's wild stuff out there, of course, that I actually experienced at the birth of, you know, a lot of the bottom feeder type of sites. You know, you can't avoid that in a public forum, you know, as a public figure. And everybody's a public figure nowadays. But
2: Lauren going to all the bottom feeder sites right now.
1: Just to see,
3: I
2: she just started typing.
1: So He's throwing into a whole lot.
3: This is Melissa Ford on her the sit down that y'all did. Mm-hmm. And I made some notes about just what it felt like being there at the break of it all, because we feel like we get it so bad from what we experience now.
1: Anytime you step out into this world, be prepared to get attacked from every direction. Mm-hmm. Even if you are Mother Teresa and that's your fundamentals, it does not matter. So you do have to understand that the world that we live in, plus everybody's opinion being on Front Street, it's going to happen. And if you know that everybody's kind of going through it, wonderful. We didn't have social media when I was a teen, so I survived. We had, you know, tabloids and blogs, but I was really under the radar because also, and I'm thankful for that, because I was still a test dummy when I first started. They weren't sure of R&B and if it could live on a rap and rock label. Mm-hmm. I was literally on Interscope when it was just rap and rock as an experiment. I was not signed on my first album during their investment to see if it could even work and exist.
2: Hold on, say that again.
1: I was not even signed to Interscope on my first album. I was signed to Haka Islam out of D.C. on University Music Entertainment. So it was real soft pedal-ish. I didn't get the Britney Spears exposure. Mm-hmm. But we were positioning and aligning on, soundtracks, Ghetto Superstar, pop stuff here and there, good looks, to just try to figure it out. So I didn't have an initial, I would say, stamp of approval yet. I was in a real void, gray area, like, R&B, we don't know what that is.
2: Right.
1: We don't know if that's going to work over here. We're willing to take a chance somewhat. Let's see how it does. But what's the first best business decision? Shout out to Baltimore, Drew Hill.
3: You already know.
1: Disco.
2: It's all about
1: me. Also on the same independent label that helped me break onto the scene. You know, there's a lot of piggybacking that happens when you're new to this business, which is a very competitive business, and I'm thankful for that move, even though that wasn't my first choice for the first single. I had a strong camp. You know, my dad was there during that time, and my mom was my accountant. She's always kept me debt free and finances intact.
4: Amazing.
1: Even in the hardest times, you know, so that I'm very responsible, but I also understand how quick it could go out the door, but also, you know, to plan for the future, estate planning as well, and what you want to avoid. So I've been really, truly privileged and blessed to have family involved in my business, but also present. So just kind of keep me protected from all the things that we do hear about.
4: Yeah.
2: You think social media would have helped your career more or hurt it?
1: Both.
2: Okay.
1: Both. You know, you get to know people too much. You know, there can be some strong effects personally, spiritually, you know, to open yourself up to the world is dangerous. And I think there's a lot of judgment that's very fragile when you're learning yourself as a teenager.
4: Yeah.
1: I see it all the time with child stars in the public eye, trying to grow into themselves. So I think the popularity and, of course, the investment might have been enhanced because of the exposure that you get from social media, but it could have gone so many different ways. Are you ready for it? What are the dynamics going on in your personal life? I don't think at that time I would have been ready for too much popularity. I was still learning me. I was also still learning the business and also just how to conduct an interview, how to do radio drops, like the real things when you're just a newbie to any territory.
0: I was watching.
3: A lot of, A lot of fans, when they have conversations about your career, they always talk about how they, like, your fourth album was like either was delayed or like the release wasn't as big as fans felt like it should have been.
1: Yeah.
3: And they feel like that was unfair to you, and that's why certain things didn't happen for you afterward. How do you feel about that time period of your life?
1: It's so interesting looking back at that time. So when I mentioned Interscope,
3: yes,
1: a series of events go like this. Hawk Islam, you know, signed to an independent label. They invest in you. Demos were shopped to several different labels. Interscope said yes, but it's still a maybe. Second album, I got signed to Interscope officially. Did another album. Third album was Mood Rain, 2003. Did a tour, all that. I start wanting to record my fourth album, and the budget was closed. Mm-hmm. And they're still recouping. A lot was spent making that third album with Ron Fair. And, you know, I didn't have management at that time. Mm. So I'm now kind of in a transition where I got to either put up my own money, and I started to do that. And it was like a lot of money every week I was spending in studios.
2: How much?
1: $20,000.
2: Oh, wow.
1: Over the course of 2 weeks, I said, this is ignorant. Mm-hmm. Mm-hmm. What I'm going to do is go home. I'm going to build a studio. I'm going to build a rehearsal space. But I'm also going to purchase a house so I can have living, take care of family, but also cast a crew that's based from my hometown, that's hungry, that's thirsty, provide opportunities, start a foundation. Because something doesn't feel right living in LA. Something is missing. And I was out there by myself. So I called my dad up. I was like, look, I'm not happy here. Let's sit down. I can't create. I don't want to come home. And I want to do things from the ground up. He took me to Motown via Sylvia Rome. Mm-hmm. It was still within the Universal system, and that's where R&B was supported. It was understood, culturally understood. It has a history going back to Detroit. So Sylvia Rowan allowed me to executive produce my own project.
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1: Holding you down on your Saturday, I'm Roxy Romeo. Happy Mother's Day weekend. Hope you are enjoying it. And if you are just tuning in, welcome, welcome. Make sure you stay close because, of course, you know I got more music on the way for you with Mariah the Scientist, Burning Blue, Jordan, Editor G. Kehlani, and Dave and Tems with a Rain Dance. And have an amazing weekend, okay? And then come Monday, hopefully we can make your week even more amazing by hooking you up with an extra $1,000. Yes, the money is back, all right? So make sure that you set that alarm and you wake up with us all throughout your day, your work week, hour after hour. We are going to give you keyword after keyword, and that could score you $1,000. Yes, so do not miss out. The more you try, the better chances you have, all right? So come Monday, get to...

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Radio Boss Hard Body Kiati. I know moms love that kid, but one mom taking this Mother's Day a little bit too far. Hey, we'll definitely get into it after Nelly Kelly Dilemma right now. Johnny Venus, I want you back.

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0: for the Breakfast Club. 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And just in case, you spend a little bit too much on moms. 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Keep it live.
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1: Ring, ring. 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
1: What's up, though? What you want? I'm about to pull up on you right quick. You got a man. What they got to do with me? Come outside right quick. DJ, you're the

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Definitely be getting a lot of good feedback online, but Chris Brown kind of went a little bit too far. We'll talk about that 5 minutes after classic Notorious B.I.G. Hypnotized. Right now, Coi Leray with NBA.

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A lot of us said we was going to have that summertime body in January. Spring almost done. What we doing, y'all? Let's get in that gym. Let's motivate ourselves.

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Radio Boss Hardbody Kiati, listen, Mother's Day, I know we want to do nice things for Mom. One North Texas person bought Mom a gift to the med spa to go get an IV drip. The person was not a certified nurse practitioner. Put too much of one of the vitamins in. Mom ended up losing her life. Be sure this Mother's Day weekend that even though we're doing nice things for Mom, that we're being sure people have licenses and that they're insured and those kind of things, so it doesn't end up being a bad thing when you want to love on Mom. Is

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1: I used to think about immature things. You know, like, do you love me? Do you want me? Are you gonna call me like you said you would? Is this really your real phone number?

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1: Yeah, the kid Ferrari Simmons getting to that LMA 100. Got some On Chill, Wale, Jeremiah. And some 679, Fetty Wap. Remy Boys on the way. Stay close.